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The Saturday Night Dance Party. 5,

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0: 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But leave the tunes to us. 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

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Look ahead, the crowd is jumping. 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

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I'm alone learning those lessons. You're out there

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A warm welcome to our program, Prophecy for Today, where we study biblical prophecy and its application to our daily life. It's a wonderful day to worship God. I'm William Steves. Let's pray. Dear Heavenly Father, I thank you that you are a God of perfect justice. Thank you that, no matter how dark the world may seem, or how much wrong seems to triumph, you are nevertheless seated on the throne, and no one can forever escape your justice. I thank you also that you are a God of mercy, and that you have created a way that your justice can nevertheless allow me to come before the throne forgiven. May I never forget the wonders of your forgiveness, and it's in the name of my Savior I pray. Amen.

Maranatha, friends, the Lord is coming. Psalm 7:9-11. Oh, let the wickedness of the wicked come to an end, but establish the just. For the righteous God trieth the hearts and reins. My defense is of God, which saveth the upright in heart. God judgeth the righteous, and God is angry with the wicked every day. In this psalm, David expresses the prayer and hope of believers throughout all ages. O Lord, how long until you make an end of sin? David greatly desires that the wickedness of man would come to an end, but he recognizes that such things can only be accomplished by the work of the mighty judge. It is God who will establish the just, because God must see and evaluate the hearts of man. But look at the confidence that David expresses. My defense is of God. We can have that same confidence in God. Although God is indeed angry with the wicked every day, he nevertheless upholds and defends his righteous children. You're listening to Prophecy for Today. I'm William Steves. The August edition of the Gospel Standard is available upon request. 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And our United States address is the People's Gospel Hour, Post Office Box 55862, Boston, Massachusetts, 02205. And now, it's time for a reading from our Sunday scrapbook. This month, we have been considering some hymn texts from some of our old, well-beloved hymns. Today's text is The Solid Rock by Edward Mote. It says, "My hope is built on nothing less than Jesus' blood and righteousness. I dare not trust the sweetest frame, but wholly lean on Jesus' name. On Christ the solid rock I stand. All other ground is sinking sand. When darkness veils his lovely face, I rest on his unchanging grace. In every high and stormy gale, my anchor holds within the veil. On Christ the solid rock I stand. All other ground is sinking sand. His oath, his covenant, his blood support me in the whelming flood. When all around my soul gives way, he then is all my hope and stay. On Christ, my solid rock I stand. All other ground is sinking sand. When he shall come with trumpet sound, oh, may I then in him be found, dressed in his righteousness alone, faultless to stand before the throne. On Christ, the solid rock I stand. All other ground is sinking sand." I love the picture of Christ that we are given as a sure and steadfast foundation in a world that is constantly shifting. There is nothing else so sturdy as the Word of God, and that Word is ultimately fulfilled in the person and work of Jesus Christ. Scripture says that the Lord never changes, and I trust that is a tremendous hope to you and to all who come to him.

0: And now, the familiar voice of Pastor Perry F. Rockwood, who is at home with the Lord.
1: Shall we pray? Heavenly Father, we're thankful to be in the presence of God. We're thankful that Thou art the only true and living God, and Thou art a rewarder of them that diligently seek Thee. I thank Thee for each one listening in. We know how the devil is working today to discourage Christians, to interrupt our Christian lives and a holy walk with God. And I pray today that we might claim victory through the precious blood and through the word of God itself. I just pray that Thou will bless our broadcast on this station, bless the personnel. I pray for the broadcast in this nation. I pray for the broadcast in China, Japan, the Philippines, Indonesia, Israel, the Middle East, Africa, India, Europe, England, Scotland, Ireland, and other nations. I pray today for souls.

in education, in science, in computers, in the United Nations, in the common market, in our governments? No, the blessed hope is the coming of our Lord. Now, when the Lord comes, there are two stages in the return of our Lord. Now, I want you to notice the differences between them. The first stage will be in grace. The second will be in judgment. The first stage will reach no farther than the air. The second will reach to the earth itself. The first stage is when the Redeemer returns to catch up the saints unto himself. The second is when he returns to this earth to rule it with a rod of iron. The first stage will be secret, unseen by the world. The second will be public and seen by every eye. The first stage is Christ returning as the morning star. The second, his appearing as the Son of Righteousness. At the first stage, he comes for his saints. At the second, he returns with his saints. The first stage, his secret coming for his saints, is not the subject of a single Old Testament prophecy. The second stage, when he returns to the earth, is referred to many times in the Old Testament. The first stage of Christ's return will be followed by God's judgments being poured forth on the earth. The second will be followed by God's blessings being poured upon the earth. Yes, the first stage will be followed by Satan coming down to this earth in great wrath. The second will be followed by Satan being removed from the earth for 1,000 years. Between the present hour and the first stage of Christ's return, nothing intervenes. No prophecy needs to be fulfilled. The Lord may come at any moment. We're not looking for signs. We're not looking for miracles. We're just looking for our Lord to come. Yes, the first stage was typified by the translation of Enoch to heaven. Enoch walked with God, and he was not, for God took him. The second was foreshadowed by Elijah, who is yet to return to this earth to herald the judgments of the great and terrible day of the Lord, Malachi 4:5. The first stage is our Lord's coming as our Savior. The second is his return to earth as King. The first stage will be followed by the saints coming before the judgment seat, the Bema seat, the reward seat of Christ, to be judged according to their works and rewarded for their service. The second will be followed by the throne of glory, upon which shall sit the Son of Man, who will judge the nations that are upon earth at the beginning of his millennial reign, and certainly apportion them their portions to his kingdom. So these two stages in our Lord's return are in strict accord with the order of events transpired when Jesus came the first time. At the first coming of the Lord, there was a secret or private manifestation of himself, and then later a public revelation. The newly born Savior was actually seen by very, very few. The shepherds in the field, the wise men from the east, Anna and Simeon in the temple saw the Redeemer in the days of his infancy. But Herod and Pilate, the scribes and the Pharisees, the unbelieving and the religious leaders, saw him not. After his return from Egypt, in the death of Herod, he retired to Nazareth, and it was not until an interval of nearly 30 years that he was publicly manifested. Thus will it be at the second coming. First, there will be the secret manifestation in the air unto his own people, and then after an interval of 7 years or more, he will publicly be revealed to the world. Now, when we look at the Old Testament, we have wonderful types and wonderful shadows, and we just don't have time to consider them anymore today, but we can look at them another day. But in the meantime, we believe in the imminent return of our Lord. That is, at any moment, our Lord may come. We do not believe that we need any more signs or anything like that. Now, no man knoweth the day nor the hour, not even the angels of heaven, Jesus said, but my Father only. So we cannot set dates for the Lord's coming. And if anybody sets a date, you know right away he's a false prophet. He's a false prophet. Jesus said, no man knoweth the day nor the hour, not even the angels of heaven, but my Father only. But friends, we're looking for him day by day. We're seeking to live with eternity's values in view, to lay up treasures in

I'm William Steves. Thank you for listening with us today. Scripture says that the Holy Spirit distributes gifts to every believer, so we are all given particular talents for service to the King. Each of us is individually gifted, and we should identify and use those gifts for the glory of God. Jesus tells the parable of the talents, which pictures a mighty Lord who distributes his wealth to his servants. That master commands his servants to put that wealth, those talents, as they're called, to good use for his service. Then he departs, promising to return again. When he returns, he inquires of his servants how they have used the talents they have been given, and he offers rewards or judgment, depending on whether the talents were well used or squandered. Likewise, we are commanded to use well the gifts God has given us. Christ will return. And when he does, he will call us to account for the way we have used his gifts. It is, of course, no good to claim that you have no gifts, for we know from Scripture that the Lord has made all of us perfectly and fitted us for his service. Every Christian has a gift special for the service of the Lord. I know a man who is gifted in construction and maintenance. Recently, he sold his business so that he could focus on traveling and building in support of international missionaries. Other friends of mine are gifted in music, and so they've begun recording sacred music for the glory of our Savior. I myself have begun publishing devotional poetry for the sake of the cross of Christ. You too can use your gifts, whatever they are, for the exaltation of the Savior. What gifts has God given you? How is God using you to advance his kingdom? Why don't you write in and tell us some of the ways you are being used of God to glorify his name and advance his gospel? We would love to hear from you and rejoice with you in the wonderful work of Christ through you.

0: we're thinking of the Lord's coming. First of all, at the rapture, when the dead in Christ shall be raised first, then we which are alive and remain shall be caught up together with them in the clouds to meet the Lord in the air, and so shall we ever be with the Lord. Then the Lord will come later on, after 7 years, with his church to this earth. And I believe that we have many Old Testament types. The fact of the Redeemer's return was typified in the lives of Joseph and Solomon. In the Old Testament, there were numerous references to the second coming, references both direct and typical, but in every instance it was his return to the earth which was in view. The secret coming of Christ into the air to catch up the saints to himself was an event quite unknown to the Old Testament prophets and even kept secret until revealed by God to the Apostle Paul. Paul said, "Behold, I show you a mystery." 1 Corinthians 15. Now a mystery is not like a mystery book. It's a truth that was not revealed in Old Testament times, but is now revealed to us in New Testament times. And that's such a wonderful reality. Now, many of the Old Testament characters were remarkable types of Christ. In Adam, we see Christ's headship. In Abel, Christ put to death by his own brother, according to the flesh. In Enoch, Christ's ascension to heaven. In Noah, Christ providing a refuge for his own. In Melchizedek, Christ's kingship. In Abraham, Christ's Nazareteship. In Isaac, Christ the willing sacrifice. In Jacob, Christ toiling for a bride. In Moses, Christ the faithful servant. In Aaron, Christ the great high priest. In Joshua, Christ conducting his people into their inheritance. And so we might go on, right through the Old Testament. But I believe one of the most important Old Testament indications, types, shadows, is Joseph. In almost every detail of his life, we see Christ typified, the son of his father's love, yet the object of his brethren's hatred, his very name meaning adding, as Christ is adding to the inhabitants of heaven by the seed which issues from his travail. Sent by his father to inquire after his brethren's welfare, he is despised and rejected by them. They plot against his life and sell him into the hands of strangers. While yet in his youth, he was carried down into Egypt. In Egypt, he entered into slavery, rendered faithful service to his master. He was sorely tempted, yet sinned not. But though innocent, he was falsely accused and cast into prison. While in prison, the place of shame, he was associated with two others, one of whom, the butler, heard from his lip a message of cheer telling of his restoration to the king's favor, the other, the baker, receiving the sentence of death. So when the Lord Jesus hung upon the cross, the place of shame, two malefactors were crucified with him, one of whom heard from his lips a message of cheer telling of his restoration to God's favor, while the other died in his sins. Surely, such perfect typification of Christ, such numerous points of analogy, are not really coincidence, less but by a divine teaching of the person and work of the Redeemer, a picture drawn by the hand of the Holy Spirit himself. And what a wonderful picture it is. Now we followed the typical history of Joseph to the point where he, through no fault of his own, was sentenced to suffer the shame of being cast into an Egyptian prison. But at this point of Joseph's life, there was a dramatic change. Joseph's history did not terminate in shame and suffering, but in power and glory. From the dungeon, he was exalted to Egypt's throne. And mark, his sovereignty was foretold years before he entered into the enjoyment of it. As a boy, he dreamed of seeing the other sheaves all bowing down before him, which signified that his brethren would pay homage to him. So the prophetic scriptures bear witness to the coming sovereignty of our Lord Jesus Christ over this earth many centuries before he actually takes the scepter in his hands. After his elevation to the throne of Egypt, Joseph's sovereignty was publicly recognized and acknowledged, for all men were compelled to bow the knees before him. Yes, it will be so with our Savior when he takes unto himself his power and sits upon the throne of his glory. To complete the picture, we find that after Joseph's exaltation, his brethren were reconciled to him, and then in wondrous grace they are given a land to which to dwell, the land of Goshen, the best in all Egypt. So when Christ returns to earth, his brethren according to the flesh, Israel, shall be reconciled to him and receive from him the land of Palestine in which to dwell throughout his wonderful reign. Thus, as Joseph was exalted to power and glory after the period of his humiliation, so shall also our blessed Redeemer yet return to earth to reign as King of kings and Lord of lords. Oh, how exciting the Word of God is! How marvelous it typifies in the Old Testament what really takes place in the New Testament. And today, we're in the New Testament age. We're in the age of grace. And our hope today is in the coming of the Lord. But while we wait for him to come, we are to go into all the world and preach the gospel. We are to be witnesses unto him, both in Jerusalem, Judea, Samaria, and unto the uttermost parts of the earth. And I believe the primary purpose, the primary interest of believers is the reaching of precious souls with the gospel of our Lord and Savior Jesus Christ. And that is what radio and literature are all about. And I trust that you'll join hands with me and help in a greater way to keep every program on the air. And if you're not saved today, notice that Christ Jesus came into the world to save sinners, not good people. There are no good people in heaven. The only people in heaven are sinners saved by grace. Christ Jesus came into the world to save sinners, of whom I am chief. He didn't come to save good people. Jesus said, only the sick call the physician. And today, if you're sick in sin, if you're sick of sin, if you're realizing that you're a sinner separated from God on the way to hell, then recognize the fact that Christ died for sinners, Christ died for you, and shed his blood for the remission of your sins. This broadcast is sponsored by the People's Gospel Hour, Box 1660, Halifax, Nova Scotia, Canada, B3J3A1. 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
1: Beliefs and opinions expressed in the following program should not be viewed as a reflection of the values of this station, its employees, or its advertisers. Oh.

Overlooking the Atlantic from our studios here in Halifax, Nova Scotia, this is the People's Gospel Hour. I'm William Steves, and it's a wonderful day to worship God. This month, we will hear a series of messages from the book of Jeremiah, preached by Pastor Perry F. Rockwood, who is now at home with the Lord. Let's pray. Dear Heavenly Father, I pray today for those who are listening to our program, but especially for those who may not have a church family of their own in their area. Lord, I thank you that we are able to serve them with the faithful preaching of your word, but I pray that by your abundant grace they would be connected to a local body of believers for their encouragement and edification. I pray this in the name of Jesus Christ, my Savior. Amen. We are blessed to have each of you tune in with us today. Our scripture reading passage will be Mark 13, 24-37.

Today's letter comes from Alberta. It says, God bless you all for your faithfulness there at the People's Gospel Hour. You are a blessing and encouragement, especially as the Lord's return draws nearer. Amen, listener. Wouldn't it be wonderful if he returned even today, as you're listening to this program? Our scripture reading for today is Mark 13:24-37. But in those days, after that tribulation, the sun shall be darkened, and the moon shall not give her light, and the stars of heaven shall fall, and the powers that are in heaven shall be shaken. And then shall they see the Son of Man coming in the clouds with great power and glory. And then shall he send his angels, and shall gather together his elect from the four winds, from the uttermost part of the earth to the uttermost part of heaven. Now learn a parable of the fig tree. When her branch is yet tender, and putteth forth leaves, ye know that summer is near. So ye, in like manner, when ye shall see these things come to pass, know that it is nigh, even at the doors. Verily I say unto you, that this generation shall not pass till all these things be done. Heaven and earth shall pass away, but my words shall not pass away. But of that day and that hour knoweth no man, no, not the angels which are in heaven, neither the Son, but the Father. Take ye heed, watch and pray, for ye know not when the time is. For the Son of Man is as a man taking a far journey, who left his house, and gave authority to his servants, and to every man his work, and commanded the porter to watch. Watch ye therefore, for ye know not when the master of the house cometh, at even, or at midnight, or at the cock crowing, or in the morning, lest coming suddenly he find you sleeping. And what I say unto you, I say unto all, watch. May God bless the reading of his word.

And now, it's time for a reading from our Sunday scrapbook. This month, we have been considering the hymn texts of some well-beloved hymns. Today's hymn text is Jesus Saves by Priscilla Owens. We have heard the joyful sound, Jesus saves, Jesus saves. Spread the tidings all around, Jesus saves, Jesus saves. Bear the news to every land, climb the steeps and cross the waves. Onward, 'tis our Lord's command, Jesus saves, Jesus saves. Waft it on the rolling tide, Jesus saves, Jesus saves. Tell to sinners far and wide, Jesus saves, Jesus saves. Sing, ye islands of the sea, echo back, ye ocean caves, earth shall keep her jubilee. Jesus saves, Jesus saves. Sing above the battle strife, Jesus saves, Jesus saves. By his death and endless life, Jesus saves, Jesus saves. Sing it softly through the gloom when the heart for mercy craves. Sing in triumph o'er the tomb, Jesus saves, Jesus saves. Give the winds a mighty voice, Jesus saves, Jesus saves. Let the nations now rejoice, Jesus saves, Jesus saves. Shout salvation full and free, highest hills, deepest caves. This our song of victory, Jesus saves, Jesus saves. Our Lord is alive, and he is a wonderful, redeeming Savior. We are called to proclaim the glory of his name and the wonder of his salvation to everyone we can find. He is worthy of exaltation. He is worthy of worship.

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I'm William Steves. 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Our mailing address is The People's Gospel Hour, Post Office Box 1660, Halifax, Nova Scotia, Canada, B3J3A1. And our United States address is The People's Gospel Hour, Post Office Box 55862, Boston, Massachusetts, 02205. And now, after ministry and music, the message from Pastor Perry F. Rockwood, who is at home with the Lord.

0: Shall we bow in prayer? Our Father in heaven, we're just so thankful today that we're able to come to the God of all creation, the God and Father of our Lord Jesus Christ. We bow before thee today with all humility, knowing that we are what we are by the grace of God, and that we need thee every hour. Oh, I just thank thee for thy word. I thank thee for the working and power of the Holy Spirit in these days. I thank thee for all the way thou dost lead. I thank thee today for the blessings bestowed upon thy children. And I think of each one listening in today, Lord. We know some of them are going through testings and trials and difficulties, but we know that God is able. God is able. God is able to do the exceeding abundantly above all that we ask or think. I pray for those who are not well, those who are aged, those mourning the loss of loved ones, those who are lonely. I pray today, Father, for homes and marriages. And I know it is not God's will that that home and marriage break up. I pray today, Father, for young people. Oh, that there might be a turning unto the Lord. Now, Father, I pray for revival. Revival in the hearts of thy people. That there might be a turning back unto God all over the land. Father, visit with us today. Bless the broadcast on this station. In this nation, pray for Russia, China, Japan, the Philippines, Israel, the Middle East, Africa, India, Europe, and other nations. Oh, I pray for souls, and I pray for blessing, and I pray for support. In Jesus' name, amen. We're concluding today, of course, our studies in the book of Jeremiah. Now, if you haven't written in for these studies, we have four booklets on Jeremiah. And I believe it's a very important book, and I believe it's a time of blessing to study the Bible verse by verse. Now, we're looking today at Jeremiah chapter 52. In this chapter, we have the fulfillment of the destruction that was prophesied of Jerusalem. What Jeremiah wrote first as prophecy is now history. He recounts again the capture of King Zedekiah, and tells how his sons were slain and his eyes put out by the king of Babylon. It is important to notice what happened to Jehoiakim after he had been captured and taken to Babylon. Let me read that. And it came to pass in the 7th and 13th year of the captivity of Jehoiakim, king of Judah, in the 12th month, in the 5th and 20th day of the month, that Evil-Merodach, king of Babylon, in the first year of his reign, lifted up the head of Jehoiakim, king of Judah, and brought him forth out of prison, and spake kindly unto him, and set his throne above the throne of the kings that were with him in Babylon, and changed his prison garments, and he did continually eat bread before him all the days of his life, and for his diet there was a continual diet given him of the king of Babylon, every day a portion until the day of his death, all the days of his life. Verses 31 right through to 34. Now Jehoiakim died in Babylon. Jeremiah had prophesied that no king from this line would again sit on the throne of David. This ends the line of David through his son Solomon. The son of David, who will sit on that throne, was born through another line, the line of Nathan. Mary was born of the line of Nathan. And it is of that line that Jesus Christ has claimed to the throne of David. So Jeremiah ends with this important information concerning the royal line which is to come. God spoke through Jeremiah in chapter 51, verse 33, concerning the coming harvest of judgment upon Babylon. Yet a little while, he said, and the time of her harvest shall come. This is a picture of another future harvest of punishment for the ungodly. Life itself is the seed time. It is the time of preparation for eternity. Here we decide what our future will be. God says in Galatians 6, verse 7, be not deceived. You hear that? Be not deceived. God is not mocked. For whatsoever a man soweth, that shall he also reap. Did you hear that? Whatsoever a man soweth, that shall he also reap. Many people today pay no heed to God and slight his son. They are neglectful of the Lord's day and have no regard for the importance of the church. They show absolutely no concern for the fact that death follows life and that judgment is coming. But listen, God is not mocked. You cannot continue to live in sin and get away with it. Oh, you can hide from people, but you cannot hide from God. A man once took his little boy into a neighbor's field to steal vegetables. Before putting the vegetables into a bag, the man looked around in every direction, north, east, south, and west. Then the little fellow said, "Well, Daddy, you forgot to look up." We are all like that. We are careful that others do not see our sinful deeds. But God sees. He knows all about them. God is not mocked. Notice also that what we sow, we reap in our daily lives. For example, you never planned to be a drunkard when you took that first drink. You never planned to break up your marriage and home when you committed that first act of adultery. You never planned to end up in jail when you robbed that store. Some time ago, we tried to get a young man to come to Sunday school and church. His mother said, "I don't believe in trying to influence my boy in that way." Well, it was not long before the devil decided to influence him with the pleasures of sin. Yes, which are but for a season. And today his home is broken up, and his life is shattered. You reap what you sow. God has so arranged it that the sinner pays for the transgressions both here and hereafter. Numbers 32:23 says, "Be sure your sin will find you out." Oh, you won't find out your sin, but your sin will find you out. Romans 6:23 says, "The wages of sin is death." And the death spoken of here is eternal separation from God in hell. That's how serious it is. Two men were driving through a beautiful estate with a large mansion and fertile fields. The man asked his friend, "What is the value of this estate?" His companion replied, "I cannot tell you the value of it, but I can tell you what it cost the owner." The other fellow said, "What did it cost him?" He replied, "It cost him everything he had. It cost him his soul." So many today will do anything for money. But let me say this today. Money can buy a bed, but not sleep. Money can buy food, but not an appetite. Money can buy a house, but not a home. Money can buy medicine, but not health. Money can buy pleasure, but not happiness. Money can buy gifts, but not love. Money can buy a crucifix, but not a savior. When we sow to the flesh, to the pleasures of sin, we will reap a harvest of corruption, loss, and decay. May I ask you this question today? What seed are you sowing? What harvest do you expect to reap? James 1:15 says, "Sin, when it is finished, bringeth forth death." Proverbs 13:15, "The way of the transgressors is hard." Yes, there is a harvest coming in which God is the proprietor. Angels are the reapers, and the souls of men are to be gathered in. Do you not know that the Savior, who was once crucified on Calvary's cross for your sins, is about to ascend the throne of judgment? Matthew 13:41-42 says, "The Son of Man shall send forth his angels, and they shall gather out of his kingdom all things that offend, and them which do iniquity, and shall cast them into a furnace of fire. There shall be wailing and gnashing of teeth. Soon the signal shall be given. Thrust in the sickle and reap, for the time has come for thee to reap, for the harvest of the earth is ripe." Revelation 14:15. While shopping a while ago, I saw an elderly man who was a total stranger to me walking along with a cane. Prompted by the Holy Spirit, I said to him, "Sir, do you realize that it is time to get ready for heaven?" He answered, "I suppose it is." I replied, "There's no supposing. You are living on borrowed time. I have a message for you. It is this: the church cannot save you. Neither can the sacrament save you." He was shocked. He looked at me in surprise and said, "If the church cannot save me, what hope is there for me to ever reach heaven?" I said, "Your hope, sir, is in the Lord Jesus Christ. He is the one who died for you and shed his precious blood for the remission of your sins. He alone can take you to heaven." He shook his head in unbelief and walked away. You know, people are like that today. You know, when you go out in the street and you say to people now, if you died today, are you sure of going to heaven? They say one of two things right off. They either say, I'm not so bad, or I have my church. But friends, they never mention Jesus. And you know, Jesus said that I am the way, the truth, and the life. No man cometh unto the Father but by me. Well then, if they never mention Jesus, how then can they ever enter heaven? Jesus said, I am the door. By me, if any man enter in, he shall be saved, and shall go in and out and find pasture. And so we have to get our eyes off the church and the sacraments, off christening, off baptism, off confirmation, off good works, off self-effort. God says in Acts 4:12, neither is there salvation in any other. Doesn't matter what it is, whether it's Protestantism or Catholicism or Hinduism or Shintoism or anyism, neither is there salvation in any other, for there's none other name, whether it's People's Gospel Hour, Baptist, United, Anglican, Catholic, Universal, no matter what the name is, there's none other name given under heaven among men whereby we must be saved. That name is Jesus. Oh, how wonderful it is to know that God so loved the world that he gave his only begotten Son, that whosoever believeth in him should not perish, but have everlasting life. I'm thankful. Back in 1936, not being in church for 7 years, I went to church for the first time. The preacher, first of all, showed me that I was a sinner. Well, that wasn't hard to believe. I used to call myself a fool. I had planned to be a lawyer. I spent a year in a lawyer's office. And I used to say to myself, listen, you're a fool. You'll never get anywhere living this kind of a life. So when the preacher said I was a sinner, that was easy to accept. I knew I was a sinner, although I didn't know the word sinner. I didn't know Bible language. But I confessed the fact I was a sinner. And then he pointed out that Jesus Christ died for sinners, not for good people. And he died for me. He shed his blood for the remission of my sins. And then he gave me John 3:16, for God so loved the world that he gave his only begotten Son, that whosoever, Perry Rockwood, believeth in him, Perry Rockwood should not perish, but Perry Rockwood should have everlasting life. And I thank God for that wonderful night. I thank God for the Savior who's been with me all down through the years and has given me this full assurance. I know that if I should die, that I'll go directly to be with the Lord, which is far better. There's no soul sleep. Absent from the body, present with the Lord. But I'm looking for the Lord to come. And what a glorious day it's going to be when the Lord will come and take me unto himself. And whichever way I go, I'll be with the Lord forever. And you too can know Christ personally and this assurance. And I'd like to invite you to write in for my booklet, How to Be Saved and Know It. How to Be Saved and Know It. 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Our United States address, the People's Gospel Hour, Box 55862, Boston, Massachusetts, 02205. 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
5: Spud FM weather for Summerside, a special weather statement in effect with a significant rainfall expected today. Potential rainfall amounts 20 to 40 millimeters in places across Prince Edward Island, with locally higher amounts possible. We're looking at rain at times heavy today, a risk of a thundershower this afternoon in Summerside. Amounts 10 to 20 millimeters, except 30 in areas of heaviest rain. Winds from the southeast 30 to 50, highs 21, humidex 27. Tonight, rain at times heavy, ending after midnight, then cloudy, a chance of a shower, a risk of a thundershower this evening and overnight. 10 to 15 millimeters expected. Winds from the southeast 30 to 50, becoming south 20 to 40 overnight, and temperatures steady near 20. Mainly cloudy on Monday, a chance of a shower in the afternoon. There's a risk of a thundershower. Winds coming from the south at 20 to 40, highs 25, humidex 33, and on Tuesday, a mix of sun and cloud, highs 26.
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0: And a good Sunday morning to you. I'm Paul M. Welcome to Sports Roundup on this Sunday morning on Spud FM. We're brought to you, of course, by Curran and Briggs Limited here in Summerside, and a nice group of sponsors that join us week in, week out. And, of course, you're here every week, too. So good to have you aboard here today again. Well, lots of rain today. We're looking at some heavy rains today, and that's making some changes as far as activities that are happening here in the greater Summerside area, also out in Kensington. There's some changes there. I'll get to those in a minute also. Just, you know, we'd want to do that for you. And speaking of thunderstruck, we're expecting maybe some thunderstorms later on today as well. Sports Roundup on a Sunday morning with Paul M. All right, let's get to some changes. Activities up at the Ray Carter Cup. The Baseball Canada National 15U Championships. They've been going on since Thursday, and they've had, they've had pretty good weather. A couple of weeks ago, we had the Canada Cup, and we had some good weather there as well. But today, you know, inevitably, you know, on Prince Edward Island, you're going to get some rain sometime. People are hoping for it, and, well, we got it today, and apparently we're going to get lots of it. We're getting some now. So on the website, it says, due to the weather forecast for Sunday, Monday, the schedule for Friday, Saturday, Sunday was modified. So I'm not sure about the Friday and Saturday. But here today, Sunday, we have two games, only two games today. They wanted to get them underway here this morning. I think you'll play baseball. At least it's been my experience as a player and coach. We'll play baseball in the rain if we have to, but we're not fussy about the lightning, especially with these aluminum bats these days. You know what I'm saying? No sense in being at the plate with an aluminum bat during a lightning storm. So anyway, the bronze medal game at 9 o'clock starts now. It has started about 6 minutes ago. That's Saskatchewan and Nova Scotia. And then and that's on the VIV field. The gold medal game is at 11:30. That's Quebec and Ontario. Now, Quebec won the Baseball Canada Cup. They're looking to make it a sweep here on PEI with a win over Ontario on the VIV field at 11:30 for the 15U, the Ray Carter Cup as well. So we'll see. Prince Edward Island, from the scores, finished 2-2 in the tournament. And yesterday's game for Prince Edward Island, they played against Nova Scotia, and Nova Scotia, which has a very good program. You heard Dawson McCormick say that last week. He's the coach of the 15U. Nova Scotia has a very good 15U program, and they're very good at that age group. Prince Edward Island almost there. 5-3, Nova Scotia wins it. And so that put Nova Scotia into the bronze medal game. Looking at the standings, there were a lot of teams in the Prince Edward Island division that were 2-1. Nova Scotia was one of them. So had Prince Edward Island, you know, been able to find a couple of runs or three, you know, they could have been in the bronze medal game as well. But Nova Scotia, like I said, a very good team, a very good program, the 15U. They kind of excel at that age group. And so they're in the bronze medal game, and they're playing it as we speak against Saskatchewan. So our hope is that Nova Scotia will have a good game. Well, our hope is that everybody has a good game and that they're able to get the games in. Normally, this tournament like this, they'll be ready to play into Monday, but you know, weather here on Monday is not that good either. So, and they ain't hanging around till Tuesday. So they're going to play in the rain today and get the tournament done. But just two games. Let's go through the schedule for you. I was talking about that. Had PEI and Nova Scotia and PEI won that game, they would have been playing in a semifinal. All right. So that Nova Scotia in the semifinal, they lost to Ontario 10-0, and though so that put them into the bronze medal game. And it was Quebec beating Saskatchewan 4-0 that put Ontario into the gold medal game, Saskatchewan into the bronze. Games earlier on, Saskatchewan beat New Brunswick 1-0. Ontario beat Saskatchewan 3-1. New Brunswick over Manitoba 7-5. We told you Nova Scotia beat PEI 5-3. And on Saturday, it was British Columbia over Alberta by a score of 4-2. On the Friday, Prince Edward Island beat Manitoba by a score of 6-2. That evened their record out at 2-2. All right, so that's the Ray Carter Cup, and we're going to talk a little more about that with Tanner here. If we get him on the line, because I would assume with all the changes going on, he's a pretty busy guy, and we're just going to give him a little time to get this 9 o'clock game well underway, if it is underway. Let me look out the window. Yeah, I'm not seeing any rain now, so... I'm seeing lots of puddles, and it's wet out there, but actually the rain's not falling right now. Let's take a look at what else do we want to look at. Oh, yeah. All right. So baseball, the Blue Jays beat the Yankees by a score of 4-3 yesterday. And who else of interest? The Rays lost to the Orioles 3-2-10. How about the Red Sox? They beat the Giants by a score of 3-2. So let's go to the standings and see what the standings look like here this morning in the American League East. The Rays are leading. Yanks are only three back. Yankees three back of the Rays in second place. The Red Sox are six back. So they're three back of the Yankees and six back of the Rays. The Blue Jays are 13 games out of first place, but amazingly, the way baseball is today, they're a game and a half out of a wild card spot. And the Orioles are 13 and a half out. So everybody's playing for something with a chance to get into the playoffs in the American League East. So that's what that looks like here today. What do we got? 9:12. All right, let's take our first break, and then we'll come back. Hopefully, we'll have Tanner with us here on Sports Roundup on a Sunday morning, brought to you by Kern and Briggs Limited here in Summerside.
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5: All right, it's 9:16 on Spud FM here on this Sunday morning. I'm Paul M. Joining me on the line is Tanner Duran. Tanner is, I'm lucky to have him on. He's busy. I mean, when he did answer the phone, you could tell he was winding her. I'm trying to get him to relax a bit here. But anyway, on the field right now is the VIV field, is the bronze medal game. They're going to play the bronze and the gold today. They're going to get it over with, and then everybody's going home because of the weather. Tanner joins me right now. Tanner, thanks for doing this morning. I appreciate it.
6: Yeah, good morning. Thanks for having me, Paul.
5: All right. So, I mean, this very easily puts a tournament into a flux, but it seems like you guys have it in pretty good control right now.
6: Oh, yeah, I guess organized chaos, I would call it, but we've got things under control here. We've got the bronze medal game on the field right now, so a lot of work on the committee's part and volunteers' part to do some rescheduling, and unfortunately had to obviously dump the placement games and whatnot, but it is what it is. We can't control the weather, so we had to make a few calls that obviously might not have been the most popular, but we're here today. Hopefully going to crown a champion.
5: Yeah. What do you do? I mean, rain, right? So you look at yesterday's activities. You were able to get those games in, the semifinals, qualifiers as well. And normally the tournament can go into Monday, but the weather is no good for tomorrow either.
6: No, that's right, and it's not looking great for the rest of the day and Monday, but we're looking at the radar constantly, hoping to try to find a window that we think we'll get this bronze medal game in, but it's still up in the air for the gold, so we can go into tomorrow. Everybody's booked in, flights aren't booked until Tuesday, and hotels are still booked, so we have everybody here as always until end of day Monday, just in case, as always as we do. But we'll see what happens. Hopefully, the Mother Nature will give us a little bit of luck here.
5: All right, so you'll play in some drizzle and a little bit of rain, but the Lightning's just a no-go for you.
6: Yeah, that's right, and to be honest with you, we're pretty fortunate that we have this new artificial turf field, because that's where we're playing right now, and we had to do a little bit of pumping in the outfield and in the dugouts a bit, but for the most part, that field was a pretty quick turnaround considering the rain that came down. Obviously, Legends Field is pretty wet right now, so like I said, having this artificial turf has definitely helped us a bit here this morning.
5: And you don't want to be at the plate with a aluminum bat in a Thunder.

0: storm, lightning storm.
1: No, I don't think that'd be a good idea.
0: All right, tell me, overall, you know, taking the rain out of the equation, how's the tournament been?
1: Pretty good, Paul. Yeah, I know it's been good. People are getting tired, though. It's been a long month here. We've spent the month of August here at the park, and you know, we've asked a lot of people and staff and volunteers, and you're seeing the same faces over and over again every day. And the ball's been great, though. Another great week of ball. The facilities have held up really well. You know, crowds have been great, and we couldn't really ask for much better. It's been a great time hosting the Ray Carter Cup these past 2 years, and we're excited to kind of move into Canada Cup again next year and have one national versus two. We've never done it before, but now we've done it, so we can say we've done that. And but yeah, people are definitely tired here today, and hopefully keep the caffeine going into them and keep them going until we finish this thing.
0: Looking at the gold medal game, Quebec, who won the Baseball Canada Cup a couple of weeks ago, they're in the gold medal game with a chance to sweep here on PEI. They're up against Ontario, so two really good teams. But, you know, Quebec looking to sweep on PEI, and that would be something.
1: Yeah, and I think Quebec always seems to be have a good showing, especially at our events, at least the last number of years here. Yeah, they've always done a good job. You know, they've won a couple of the last championships that we've hosted. So, like I said, it's been a great month of baseball all around. The quality of ball has been really good. You know, if you look at PEI's two teams that have been in each tournament, I think they did a solid job representing the province, and they were great to have. Really good kids, good coaching staffs on both, and yeah, we had a pleasure hosting them for sure. And but like you said, those bigger provinces, you know, Quebec, Ontario, even this game here right now on with Nova Scotia and Saskatchewan, it's only 1-0 here in the third inning, so it's good to see too some Atlantic provinces representing and being competitive for sure.
0: Last week, Dawson McCormick told me that Nova Scotia has a really strong 15U program. Now, Prince Edward Island lost to them by a score of, they lost to them by 2 runs. And had PEI been able to scratch out a win there, they'd be playing for a medal today.
1: Yeah, that's right. It's baseball. It's close, right? It's been a great event in terms of for the most part, the scores of the games. Like, you don't have too many blowouts, and that's what you want. And but yeah, could PEI could have easily been in this game here today, and they had a great showing, in my opinion. And yeah, it came down to the final error or whatever happens on the field that obviously put Nova Scotia in here today. So yeah.
0: Tell me, are there any fans around for this today?
1: Surprisingly, yes. Yeah, there's a lot of rain jackets out here today, and yeah, things are good. All things considering, and we're getting through it, and people are coming, mostly family and friends, and a few locals that are out. But yeah, definitely smaller crowd today. But for the weather that we've got here, it's not bad. We'll take it.
0: All right. So you have a game at 11:30. It's the gold medal game. When you're right as of right now, that game's on.
1: Yeah.
0: And if it's not on, how are people going to get? They just go to the website or what have you to find out.
1: I will have everything updated through social media. City of Summerside, Summerside Baseball Canada's website will be updated as soon as we know what's going on, as well. So the championship website's always a good place to look, and we'll send out a note to our friends in the media, and we'll get the word out.
0: All right. I'm sure you're looking forward to Wednesday. Thanks for doing this. You've been good to us over the last 3 or 4 weeks. I appreciate it.
1: Yeah, no, we appreciate the coverage, Paul. Appreciate you having us on, and all the best.
0: All right, get her done today, man.
1: Thanks, appreciate it.
0: Given. So that's Tanner Duran, and he's the City of Summerside guy that looks after these tournaments. He does a terrific job, Tanner. And anyway... You know, when things are going really, really well, you find out the character of someone when things are getting a little tougher, and he shows some pretty good character when things get a little rugged. He's a good man to have at the controls. Anyway, so they are 1-0 right now, Saskatchewan and Nova Scotia. bronze medal game, the gold medal game at 11:30. And as of right now, that game certainly is a go. So that's the gold medal game between Quebec and Ontario. A couple of heavyweights there. All right, we'll be back with more on our program, Sports Roundup, on a Sunday morning, brought to you by Kern and Briggs Limited. Sped FM weather for Summerside, a special weather statement in effect with a significant rainfall expected today. Potential rainfall amounts 20 to 40 millimeters in places across Prince Edward Island, with locally higher amounts possible. We're looking at rain at times heavy today, a risk of a thunder shower this afternoon in Summerside. Amounts 10 to 20 millimeters, except 30 in areas of heaviest rain. Winds from the southeast 30 to 50, highs 21, humidex 27. Tonight, rain at times heavy, ending after midnight, then cloudy, a chance of a shower, a risk of a thunder shower this evening and overnight. 10 to 15 millimeters expected. Winds from the southeast 30 to 50, becoming south 20 to 40 overnight, and temperatures steady near 20. Mainly cloudy on Monday, a chance of a shower in the afternoon. There's a risk of a thunder shower. Winds coming from the south at 20 to 40, highs 25, humidex 33, and on Tuesday, a mix of sun and cloud, highs 26.
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0: All right, welcome back to our program, Sports Roundup, on a Sunday morning. All right, last night, the biggest harness race, one of the biggest harness, the biggest harness racing race on PEI, the Gold Cup and Saucer, was run at the end of Old Home Week down at Red Shores in Charlottetown. Always a big one. Vance Cameron eventually is going to be around. We're going to talk about that. But let's take a nobody calls a race like Vance. Let's take a listen to last night's race here in Charlottetown.
10: The 67th edition of the Gold Cup and Saucer, presented by Atlantic Lottery, going for a purse of $100,000. They're in the hands of starter Jeff McDonald. Sugarman on the rail with Doug McNair. Jordy from 2 and Jason Ryan. 3-time is on my side, Anthony McDonald. Trumpster Blues 4 and Brady Sweet. Ammo 5, Mark Campbell. Hell of a 6, Louis Philippe Waugh. 7, Brew Hanover and Jason Hughes. Mickey Shan is 8. Corey McPherson in back from 9. 5th and 5, Jody Jameson. It's Gold Cup and Saucer, 67. Post time, up and pacing. Sugarman at the rail, the first one out. Jordy to his outside, Sagan, 5th and 5, following through 3rd. Racing from 4th, time is on my side. Racing 5th on the outside is M.O. Up the rail, 6th, that's Trumpster's Blues. Then in 7th, there's Hulliver. Racing from 8th, on the cone to Brew Hanover. Mickey Shan on the outside, 9th. They're arriving at the opening quarter. Sugarman and Doug McNair, right on that choo-choo here. Opening quarter should be sharp. 27 and 2. Arriving at 3-8. And a little to it, not it. At it and to it on the front end. Sugarman at the rail. On the outside and parked is Jordy. 5th and 5 in the pocket, 3rd. 2nd over the outside, 4th, Hulliver. At the rail, time is on my side, 5th. 3rd over 6th, Brew Hanover. Ammo at the rail, 7th. Mickey Shannon on the outside, 8th. Trumpster Blues at the rail, 9th. 55 and 4. Boom! Just like that, that's the half mile. Sugarman is open by 2. 5th and 5 at the rail. He's a racing 2nd. Jordy between them, 3rd. On the cones, time is on my side, 4th. Outside 5th is Hulliver. Ammo 6. Brew Hanover 7th. Trumpster Blues 8. Mickey Shan 9th. 3/4 in 1. 22 and 2. They do have a shot at the track record. In at the rail, Sugarman, 5th and 5. Time is on my side, 5th and 5. Jody Jameson has won the Gold Cup and Saucer. Tight for the deuce, time is on my side. And Sugarman, they are right alongside, and they just equaled the track record. 149 4! Wow!

0: So that wasn't too shabby. Jody Jamison, his drive, and he becomes the second father-son to win a Gold Cup in Saucer. Now his dad had won it. Now Jody wins it. And in an interview with him, he talked about the fact that that's always something he thought about, was winning this Gold Cup in Saucer. The first father-sons to do it, Doc Moore and his son, they each won a Gold Cup in Saucer as well. So, you know, it's this Gold Cup in Saucer has been going a long time. Two father-sons have been able to win the race. This one, pretty much a nice drive by Jody, as he was able to keep his horse right there, and then down the stretch was able to move the horse out. And at the wire, Jody Jamison was the top horse. He and his horse leading the way as they win this year's Gold Cup and Saucer race. Vance Cameron will be by, and we're going to talk about exactly how not only this day or yesterday went as far as Gold Cup and Saucer Day, but as well how the week went as well in Charlottetown. That's next on our program, Sports Roundup on a Sunday morning, brought to you by Kernan Briggs Limited here in Summerside.
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0: All right, it's 9:40 here on Spud FM with Paul M. here on this Sunday morning. Ray Carter Cup, because of the weather, they are just playing the bronze medal game and the gold medal game today. Bronze medal game started at 9 o'clock, so we have Saskatchewan, Nova Scotia playing in that game. At last look, it was 1-0 Saskatchewan. I believe it was Saskatchewan. I think that's what Tanner said. But anyway, the gold medal game goes at 11:30, and hopefully the weather will be fine for that. But they will play the gold medal game tomorrow. Again, they'll play it in a bit of rain, just no lightning. Just leave the lightning out of it. Aluminum bats and lightning, they don't go together. All right, speaking of gold cup and saucer, and my good friend, Vance Cameron's on the line with me here this morning to talk about the Gold Cup and Saucer race. We played it for you before the commercial break, and it was a race that I think was well run by all horses involved in this one. It was a pretty good race. Vance, what do you think?
9: You've hit it right on the head there, Paul. It was a good race, right from start to finish. The horse that looked like he was the best horse, he went right on to the front. He only gave way right down by the wire. He ended up third, beating a half a length. He still paced the mile in 49 and 4 with the two of them that were in front of him. I think the big story was that Jody Jameson finally got his Gold Cup and Saucer. But here's the understory. The trainer, Mark McKinnon, who came from very humble beginnings, raised by a single mom and down east, he was the winning trainer. And he was beyond himself in the winner's circle.
0: I've read up on this before I got you here, Vance. But, I mean, McKinnon, Jameson, these gentlemen have won big races. I mean, they've won some of the very big races, the biggest races here in North America. And both of them talk about the Gold Cup and Saucer, that it is the race in their minds, that it is the race for them to win, and they've won it.
9: Yes, they have. Like, I can understand that coming from Mark McKinnon, but Jody Jameson, Paul, his resume is just unbelievable. He's a multiple O'Brien Award winner as Canada's top driver. He has won the World Driving Championship, and he has won the North America Cup with his father's horse. And I know this Gold Cup and Saucer, It's the race for him last night, as he described it, and he was just a complete thrill. And the really nice thing, right when he got to the winner's circle, his father Carl was there, and of course they embraced and had some words, and now Carl can't say that he's the only Jameson that's won the Cup and Saucer.
0: And not only that, and I had mentioned we had talked about this off air, but there's only been two sets of father sons that have won the Gold Cup, and the Gold Cup's been going for a long time, but Ian Moore, Summerside native, and his son each won a Gold Cup, and now the Jamesons as well.
9: Actually, I forgot about Doc and Tyler winning as the father-son combination last night. And the Jameson crowd of Jody and Carl, they now have joined them as the only two father-son combinations in the winner's circle to win the Cup and Saucer.
0: You know, a lot of times you look at a race and, you know, a novice like me, like I know way more than I would ever know, and there's a lot of other people out there that know harness racing way more than I'll never know. But reading up on it, and I listened to Jameson talk about what he had to do. You know, he left behind the one horse. He said he had to keep up with him. He said I had to really, as soon as I get into the turn, I had to make sure I was up there with him. Was there most of the time, and then was able to find an opportunity to move to the outside, and then won it by a few lengths. I guess what I'm saying, he had a plan, and his plan worked out beautifully.
9: Yes, he did have a plan. A lot of people were thinking that Jody Jameson had drove the horse Sugar Man in the elimination. He absolutely jogged in 150 flat, the second fastest mile ever in Charlottetown. Now, he had fifth and five. They had him, and I mean by they, his father Carl and Jody had this horse as a 2 and 3 year old. He made $500,000. The Pollock Racing, who races very high end horses, had bought them from the Jamesons. And when the three trials were over, everybody thought for sure that Jody was going to drive Sugar Man. But Jody dug down deep in his pride, and he ended up taking the horse that he and his father had sold to the connections that now own him. And he had only finished third in the trial. But he drove him just exactly how everybody thought the race would go. Sugar Man to the front. Jameson was in the back here trailing with fifth and five, and he just put his horse right on the front end's back, and he never got a chance to move him, Paul, really, until the top of the stretch, and then he got on, and he win by, well, it says a half a length. Half a length separated the first three on the line.
0: Wow. And you had mentioned that in you know, while we were talking before we got on air, that it was a typical well-raced Gold Cup and Saucer. In other words, there was no holes for anybody to move out of. A lot of times if you were on the rail and you were looking for, you know, you were looking to get out in a Gold Cup and Saucer, in a well-run Gold Cup and Saucer, there's no getting out.
9: No, there was no getting out, and there was nobody going to get in. Like, the holes weren't going to open. If you take a look at the chart lines, like the horses that finished fifth through ninth, they were on the outside for much of the entire mile. And only 11 lengths, Paul, on the end of it separated. And it was such that I went on to say many times, it was the deepest field that we've ever had in the Gold Cup and Saucer. And I'll tell you how deep it was. The track record holder, last year's winner, Mickey Shan, he ended up ninth. He paced a mile in 52, come 27 and 4. Well, that'll tell you how deep the field was last night.
0: Well, what did they do last night? They equaled the track record, right?
9: They equaled the track record in 149 and 4.
0: So it's been a good night all the way around. The weather held pretty good. So tell me about the week, Vance. How is the week for Gold Cup and Saucer? You know, again, talking off air, you know, there was a lot of races. There's a lot of horses around, it seems.
9: Yes, there was, Paul, and it was probably the best old home week that we've ever had from start to finish. Every night we were having record wagers. We were setting track records. The Woodmere Rocket, a two-year-old, winning 152 and 4. That was a new track record, but that was also an equaling Canadian record. That was absolutely amazing. The two-year-old facing colts, they can jerk the bridles off the three-year-olds this year, and that's unheard of. Now, we had a three-year-old filly by the name of Fitness First. She broke the track record for three-year-old pacing fillies in the dazzling mile of 152-2. And if you want to take a look on the driver's side of it, Mark Campbell established the record in 2013 with 30 wins in Old Home Week in 16 programs. Well, this year we only had 10, and Mark Campbell, and I call him the king, and he is the king of the Charlottetown ring, went on to win 34 cards in just 10 programs. I'll tell you what kind of driver he is. He can go anywhere if he wanted to.
0: So if you got a decent horse, you're hunting Mark out.
9: Absolutely, without a doubt.
0: Yeah. A 2-year-old in 152. Now, I'm just going back to my days at the track when we were broadcasting there. A 2-year-old in 52, that's pretty special.
9: Well, that's unheard of, Paul, really. When you can equal the Canadian record down here on good old PEI, it'll tell you how the breeding has come along, how the equipment and the race bikes and the racetracks have got so, so fast. Like, we're right up there at the top of the game with anybody who wants to play with us.
0: Yeah. The 2-year, did you have any 2-year-old trotters this year?
9: Yeah, of course. There were 2-year-old trotters. They just haven't gone quick enough as some of them in the past. I won't call them mediocre. They're just not real fast right now. Maybe, you know, in a little bit here, by the time the Breeders' Crown weekend rolls around, they pick them up and they pick them down a little quicker. But we did have a 2-year-old trotter trot a mile right in 2-1 last night. He made a break and looked like he was out of it. And he come right back on. He was only beat about a length on the end of it.
0: And the only reason I bring it up is in my experience, I kind of like the 2 and 3-year-old trotters because they were like the babies, and you just never knew. At one time or another, I mean, in the old days, you might have 7 in a race, and all 7 of them are off stride. They're trying to get back in stride to finish the race. But you just never know what's going to happen.
9: No, that's right. Like back in the day, too, there were only certain trainers that did have a trotting horse. Now, this day and age, with so many of them available at the sale and so many of them being homebreds, too, you can find a couple of divisions of them quite easy. And I don't think it was all that long ago. There might have been 3 divisions of them. And they're not all running in behind the starting gate. And back in your day, you know, that the day there when you were telling us earlier on the program, when Bob Doerr said he'd double your money to call races because he didn't have a guy. They were trotting miles in 20, 22, 18, 19 all the time.
0: Yeah.
9: Well, that's long, long gone.
0: Yeah, that's long gone. You never get to the track at 20.
9: Never.
0: So what's your favorite story of the week?
9: Oh, my goodness, there is so many of them, so many of them.
0: I didn't ask you, did I, earlier this week? I didn't say, look, I want your best story. I'm putting your feet to the fire here, man.
9: Yeah, and I wasn't even there to call it. We're very fortunate to bring in a Hall of Fame race caller from New Jersey by the name of Ken Warkenton. I had gone home and watched it on TV, but I think the 2-year-old mile by the Woodmere Rocket in 52-4 would have to be the highlight. And I've turned into a big time Mark Campbell fan, and I don't know who isn't. For him to win 34 races in 10 programs when he win 30 in 16 programs. And then there was a lot of people asking about Gary McDonald. He was Mr. Old Home Week forever. And the Campbell winning and the Woodmere Rocket record, I think those are the 2 big-time highlights.
0: All right. Campbell winning 34 races is your right there with your story of the week.
9: Without a doubt. And Campbell has been the driving champ in Charlottetown for 16 consecutive years. He's a great individual, like a big-time family man. He's just an all-around great guy. I might add one thing. Yeah. The James Roach McGregor, Kenny Murphy won that with Arbitrage Hanover in 150 and 2. The after celebrations, going to the winner's circle and getting into the winner's circle, if any of our listeners know Kenny Murphy, and I know a lot of them do, there were so many people so happy for Kenny and his father Cliff to win that race. It's right there, too. It might even have topped the two-year-old Ann Campbell, because watching it from home, too, watching Kenny Murphy and knowing Kenny Murphy, and he's just an all-around great guy himself, too.
0: Now, Vance, it's interesting, you tell that story, but you tell other stories as well, but it's interesting, while these racers are very competitive, very competitive, they'll fight you competitive. It seems to be that when someone has a good story, when someone finally does something they've been chasing for a long time, everybody in the game is happy for them. And it seems like it's a bit of a family affair out there,
9: Absolutely, Paul, without a doubt. Last night, by the time the Cup and Saucer went to the gate, you couldn't see any of the asphalt on the tarmac. So once again, you're looking at around 20,000 people that were surrounding the track at Charlottetown last night. And I know, going back to my car at the end of the night, you almost needed an escort to get through the people who were about to start to have the after party of Gold Cup and Saucer, and they can do it pretty good down at the old CDP.
0: Well, I'm surprised you didn't have an escort, because, to be honest with you, Vance, you're a bit of a celebrity, man. You know what I'm saying? It'd have been tough getting to your car, signing these autographs, and, girls coming up to you. You know what I'm saying? I mean, you're a celebrity, man.
9: Well, I'm telling you, you got quite a crystal ball going on there at the old CJRW, Mr. Sherman.
0: All right, so when's the next racing here in Summerside?
9: Well, we're going to do it Tuesday night, and where Secretary Girardi's put together 15 races, and we're going to the gate Tuesday evening at 6 o'clock. So there's no breaks involved.
0: How's Smitty doing? I mean, this is he's busy, man. I mean, a man of his age, can he hold up here?
9: Listen, I'm telling you one thing. If you and I could ever get a handful of those Fountain of Youth pills that Gerard Smith has, we'd be chewing on them every day. He's simply an amazing individual, Paul.
0: Yeah, I know he is, and I think he still plays goal. I think he still lugs around the gear around the net in the winter,
9: That can't even compare. He was still playing hockey last year. He got injured, but he did say he was going to come back, and I don't know for sure if he come back to play or not this year, but you just think about that, throwing on the goalie gear and having pucks coming at you.
0: He's the comeback player of the year in my mind. That's all I'm saying. Listen, I appreciate you as usual. When do you think I need to have you on here? Is there something big happening in the fall?
9: Yeah, we have the Atlantic Breeders' Crown, Paul, and it's the crown jewel of the entire season for the 2 and 3 year olds. And that goes on, well, we used to do it on Thanksgiving weekend, but we pushed it to the weekend before, and that's the weekend prior to the Atlantic Classic yearling sale.
0: All right, so I need to be talking to you then sometime in early October.
9: Yes, you do, and congratulations on doing your homework too this time around, Paul.
0: Oh yeah, no, I found that you're pretty knowledgeable. I have to, in order for me to be half up the wire, I've got to be ready.
9: Well, you know why I'm a little bit knowledgeable? Because I had Gerard Smith as a teacher back in the day, and I'll tell you one thing, it worked.
0: Yeah, well, let me tell you something. I had Gerard Smith as his first class. When he left Peaks.
9: Is that right?
0: Oh, yeah, he had that really, that Gerard had that nice haircut, the curl, the little curl that come down over the forehead. He looked like Iggy
9: I was about to say, did he look like Bill Haley or Elvis Presley? But one thing I do remember back in the day was that that little wooden yardstick, they used to call it.
0: Ooh.
9: Ooh.
0: I'll tell you what type of teacher Smitty was. We had a guy sleeping in the back, and Smitty took a chalkboard eraser right off his head to wake him up. Okay? And then there was another day, somebody said something bad in the class, because my class was, we had either rocket scientists or we had people that, you know, weren't rocket science. And anyway, Buddy said something, Smitty went over and he picked him, he was in his desk, he picked him and the desk up and he threw it towards the door. Then he went over, he kicked the door open and he threw him out into the hallway. I don't think Smitty missed a day's work after that. You know what I'm saying? Like, it is a little different back then, you know? You never wanted to tell your parents what went on in school in case you got a whooping at home, too.
9: Yes, he did. A lot of our younger audience, Paul, they wouldn't believe those couple of stories we told.
0: Oh, no.
9: But all in all, Gerard Smith, he's just one of the top-notch guys of all time.
0: No question. He was one of my favorites. Listen, man, thanks very much. We could reminisce here for a while. Thanks for doing this. I look forward to talking to you in October. And thanks for another fine interview and an interview season. I appreciate you doing this for me.
9: I appreciate you having me on the show, Paul. It's always my pleasure. Thank you.
0: All right. Talk to you again, man.
9: Thank you.
0: Vance Cameron, the voice of harness racing here in Prince Edward Island, on Prince Edward Island, the voice of harness racing. Really, he's the top guy. There's nobody as good as he is, probably. I mean, he's right there with anybody in Canada or North America. That'll do it for the program. We're at 10 o'clock. I appreciate you hanging in there with us today. Again, let me look out the window here. Yeah, no rain, so let's hope that holds off till 11:30. Gold medal game with the Ray Carter Cup. The bronze medal game is going on right now. They will play it tomorrow, but they'd like to get it in today. Thanks to our sponsor, Kern and Briggs, our title sponsor, and all our other sponsors that join us on the program each and every week here on Sports Roundup. We'll be back in 7 days' time with more Sports Roundup on a Sunday morning with Paul M. on Spud FM.
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That's music from Somber and Homewrecker on Spud. Paul M. checking in with you here on this Sunday morning. I just want to let you know, because of the weather forecast, well, with the rain, actually, the Ray Carter Cup here in Summerside has a modified schedule for today. And so a bronze medal game started at 9 o'clock this morning between Saskatchewan and Nova Scotia. And then we have a gold medal game coming up at 11:30 between Quebec and Ontario. Now, both these games are being played at the VIV field at Queen Elizabeth Park, and they're the only games today. A bronze medal game already started at 9, and we have a gold medal game starting at 11:30.

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0: That's Maroon 5, Kendrick Lamar, Don't Want to Know on Spud FM with Paul Am on a Sunday. The Harvest Festival in Kensington continues today. Now, the Harvest Festival Golf Tournament, sponsored by PEI Aqua Farms, that was postponed, not held. The tee off was at 8 o'clock this morning. That tournament is not being run today because of the weather, but they are deciding on what day they could play it. So it's still in the works. It's just a matter of what day they're going to play it. By the way, Sunday is sponsored by Cavendish Farms at the Kensington Harvest Festival. 6 o'clock tonight, we have Trivia Night, Kensington K-Town Trivia Night. A pre-registration is required. Teams of six or less, and it's going to be held at C&B Cafe. They're located 55 Broadway Street North in Kensington.
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0: 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We have a weather update for you now. Spud FM weather for Summerside, a special weather statement in effect with a significant rainfall expected today. Potential rainfall amounts 20 to 40 millimeters in places across Prince Edward Island, with locally higher amounts possible. We're looking at rain at times heavy today, a risk of a thundershower this afternoon in Summerside. Amounts 10 to 20 millimeters, except 30 in areas of heaviest rain. Winds from the southeast 30 to 50, highs 21, humidex 27. Tonight, rain at times heavy, ending after midnight, then cloudy, a chance of a shower, a risk of a thundershower this evening and overnight. 10 to 15 millimeters expected. Winds from the southeast 30 to 50, becoming south 20 to 40 overnight, and temperatures steady near 20. Mainly cloudy on Monday, a chance of a shower in the afternoon. There's a risk of a thundershower. Winds coming from the south at 20 to 40, highs 25, humidex 33. And on Tuesday, a mix of sun and cloud, highs 26.
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0: That's Shella Cardin, Confetti on Spud with Paul M. As we check in with you on this Sunday morning.
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0: And we're on our way to the noon hour here on a Sunday morning with Paul M. on Spud. We're going to start getting to the noon hour with a weather update. Spud FM weather for Summerside, a special weather statement in effect with a significant rainfall expected today. Potential rainfall amounts 20 to 40 millimeters in places across Prince Edward Island, with locally higher amounts possible. We're looking at rain at times heavy today, a risk of a thunder shower this afternoon in Summerside. Amounts 10 to 20 millimeters, except 30 in areas of heaviest rain. Winds from the southeast 30 to 50, highs 21, humidex 27. Tonight, rain at times heavy, ending after midnight, then cloudy, a chance of a shower, a risk of a thunder shower this evening and overnight. 10 to 15 millimeters expected, winds from the southeast 30 to 50, becoming south 20 to 40 overnight, and temperatures steady near 20. Mainly cloudy on Monday, a chance of a shower in the afternoon. There's a risk of a thunder shower, winds coming from the south at 20 to 40, highs 25, humidex 33, and on Tuesday, a mix of sun and cloud, highs 26.
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2: 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Hit it.
0: Well, you found everybody's favorite place for the hits. This is it. It is Rick D's, and how about this? Your friendly neighborhood hero is ready to save the day.
3: Who are you?
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0: Oh, hold on, Spider-Man. Hold on, it's our show. he keeps swinging by in his web. At least this week, he has a new hit for the countdown. Yes, Spider-Man himself, and a hit here. Get ready for it. Oh, D's, sleaze, you're gonna love. Taylor Swift in it again. And last week's top five hits, remember? At number five, Olivia Rodrigo. And here she is at number four, Taylor Swift.

about the Jenny remix of Tame Impala, number 3? In the end, I hope it's you and me. Oh, she has her boots on. She's stomping up to number 2, Ella Langley. She's from Texas, I can tell by the way he's two-stepping round the room. And the biggest hit last week. Can he do it again this week? Bruno Mars, Risk It All.

Oh, it feels good. Bruno is back at number one again, up to the top, holding off Ella Langley and Taylor Swift and everybody else. Bruno, way to go. Risk it all. There is a risk he will lose that number one spot. And we'll be here to report it. It's Rick Dees and the Hits. And oh, by the way, every week at Rick.com, R-I-C-K.com, we put three future hits. You choose the one you think could go all the way. And this week, you've said that hot singing group of six who made their mark on the reality competition series Dream Academy. Then they become Cat's Eye. And they may have a future hit right here. It's the sure shot called Animal.

0: cat's eye, all six of them. It's Daniela, Laura, Manon, Megan, Sophia, Yunchai. It's cat's eye. Enrique D's. Okay, let's do it. Every hit till we hit number one. Starting at number 40, a former number one from Taylor Swift, Opalite.
1: Uh-huh.

She is now Taylor Allison Swift Kelce. That's what the marriage license says. Opalite. And nonstop to number 39, Hillary Duff has a new one. It's called

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4: 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Friday night, let me take you out. Show downtown what it's all about. Something kind of like we used to do. 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As beautiful as when we first met.

0: There's no stopping us now. Here we go to the biggest hit of the week.
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3: Okay, let's get back to the hits with Back to Friends. Somber, number 38.

Well, they took it all the way to the top of the countdown. Golden Huntrix, number 37. This week, just down one. Number 36, Rick D's keeping it nonstop. It's Carol G teaming up with Bruno Mars. They co-wrote it. It's a hot one called Still.

0: Don't you love it how they harmonize together? Bruno Mars and Carol G still, and they're still going up the countdown, number 36. Okay, the countdown challenge. This is it. Can you answer this musical question? Now you can tap out secret messages in Morse code for one of the most famous movie themes of all time. Are you following me on this?
1: Yes, sir.
0: Okay, so listen closely. Which sounds more like Morse code to you? Because it is the four main notes from Mission Impossible. Or is it the trumpets from Star Wars? Or is it the guitar tapping out Morse code in the James Bond theme? Okay, now one of these three is Morse code. Is it Mission Impossible? Is it the trumpets from Star Wars? Or is it the guitar from James Bond? One of the three, just click Rick, R-I-C-K.com. Take the countdown challenge. You can get this. Come on, give it a shot. And every hit bigger than the one before it. And picture this, if you would. A stack of bills. 2 billion stack. Up next, all that cash. And the person who helped the new Spider-Man movie get that cash, they're on the countdown. Get ready. Only one.

0: 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Stand by and let's find out together.
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0: Back at number 35 on the countdown, Rick Neese, Benson Boone, Mr.

back flipping down just one. Mr. Electric Blue Benson Boone, how about this, the highest debut of the week? This sizzled off the Spider-Man Brand New Day soundtrack. Highest debut from Tame Impala, number 34, Loser.

0: Oh, it always helps to be in the new Spider-Man movie soundtrack, and it is Tame Impala, Loser, a winner on the countdown to number one. And by the way, coming up, this is interesting. One of the guys from BTS is losing his hearing. What happened? What did they do? Will it break up BTS? We know. Let me share. Coming up.
1: Where you at?
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15: Spud FM weather for Summerside, a special weather statement in effect with a significant rainfall expected today. Potential rainfall amounts 20 to 40 millimeters in places across Prince Edward Island, with locally higher amounts possible. We're looking at rain at times heavy today, a risk of a thunder shower this afternoon in Summerside. Amounts 10 to 20 millimeters, except 30 in areas of heaviest rain. Winds from the southeast 30 to 50, highs 21, humidex 27. Tonight, rain at times heavy, ending after midnight, then cloudy, a chance of a shower, a risk of a thunder shower this evening and overnight. 10 to 15 millimeters expected. Winds from the southeast 30 to 50, becoming south 20 to 40 overnight, and temperatures steady near 20. Mainly cloudy on Monday, a chance of a shower in the afternoon. There's a risk of a thunder shower. Winds coming from the south at 20 to 40, highs 25, humidex 33, and on Tuesday, a mix of sun and cloud, highs 26.
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2: On the way to the biggest hit of the week, number one. And up at number 33 on the countdown, that's where we are, Rick Dees, Olivia Dean. A couple minutes.

What a hot tour she has going. One of the hottest of the year 2026. Olivia Dean, couple of minutes, moving up a couple of places, number 33. Okay, let's go back in time. The star, 5'3" tall, violet blue eyes. Of course, Taylor Swift knows her name. Academy Award winner, E.T., better known as...

Oh, the ever unpredictable Elizabeth Taylor. Taylor Swift sings about Elizabeth, as one of her husbands called her. Up to number 31, BTS out of Korea. Swear.

0: BTS Swim. Number 31 on the countdown. And one of the members of BTS is having hearing problems. V says, I can only hear about 30% out of my right ear. And that's very troubling. I would imagine, he says, it started a couple of years ago. And if you're exposed to loud speakers, concerts, loud headphones in the studio, that can happen. We understand that V is being fitted with a large caulk shell right now. And it will, seeing if you're listening. He has a hearing device. You can't see it. And we understand he'll be all right. No problem. BTS forges on, as we do too, and get ready for some hot, dripping
1: D's sleaze.
0: Coming up.
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0: And here we go, top 30 hits of the week, Rick D's. And when did you get so hot? See Sabrina Carpenter.

How about you, Ella Langley? She loves boots. She has purple boots right now. I see this photo. And be her. Ella Langley going up one. Up to number 28, Rick Dees and Stella Lefty, Boston. On a train.

Though this season of her life had been cold, lonely, and tough, though she slipped back into a darkness she had hoped by now to have overcome, she had learned a beautiful lesson as she kissed her girls goodbye and thanked them for getting her out the house. That maybe...

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0: did you fall in line and start moving to the Click Clack Symphony? Ray hopes you did. Up one more this week, number 27 for Ray. She's very vocal about finding a husband, and she says she does not want to use a dating app. She wants to do it the natural way, like walking into a bar and saying, "You like this?"
1: "Yes, sir."
0: Well, wait a minute. Use the app, Ray. It is Rick Dees, this close to the biggest 25 hits of the week, and this close to Olivia Rodrigo. Get ready. We're on the way to number one. Can you feel it?
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0: safe.
1: How about you, Olivia Rodrigo, jumping up 5 more this week? Stupid song, already up to number 26. She said, I tried to write some more love songs for my album, but life got messy and the songs are a bit messy. But she does have the highest jumper this week. Okay, top 25. Here we go. Earrings from Malcolm.

0: out of it.
1: Look at his hair. 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He says, that's on purpose. That's my style, D's. Malcolm Todd moves up one from last week. He did have a buzz cut. He let it grow out. Now, like I say, his style is bedroom hair, is what they call it. And we're this close to the top 20 hits of the week. How about some D's sleaze? And wait till you see Billie Eilish's new first big movie role. You may not even recognize Billie Eilish. She plays a woman in the 1950s, years and years ago. So picture Billie with light brown auburn hair, bright red lipstick, little pearl earrings, a skirt and a sweater, high heels, matching handbag. If you're having a hard time picturing this, then picture the video for What Was I Made For from the Barbie movie. Remember that? She dressed up in a 1950s style. Well, that is the look of Billie Eilish coming up. She's in a movie called The Bell Jar. That's B as in boy, E-L-L, The Bell Jar. Billie Eilish, always surprising and in the middle of D's sleaze. Every hit gets bigger, heading for the biggest hit of the week. Let's get back to the hits. Heading for number one on 102 Spud FM. Oh, yes, it is Rick Dees here to please in the weekly top 40 countdown right here on 102 Spud FM.

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2: Only the hits for you this week. And back to it, Rick Dees, Noah Kahan, who has taken up golf. He says, I love it and I hate it. Here he is at number 24, Orbiter. Hello.

Noah Kahn jumping up number 24 for Noah. And by the way, weird things happen at Noah Kahn concerts. In fact, you can go to Wikipedia and say weird concert behavior. And look what comes up. Something about Noah Kahn. And Rigney's taking you up to number 23. It's Somber. My Body Isn't Ready.

0: Songbird going up the countdown. One from last week, number 23. My body isn't ready. He wasn't ready to stay in school, so he went to his parents and said, all I do is write music. Let me drop out. And he did. A high school dropout with number 23 on the countdown. The biggest 20 hits of the week, only two away.
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0: Oh, you picked the right place to be this weekend. 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
5: Spud FM weather for Summerside, a special weather statement in effect with a significant rainfall expected today. Potential rainfall amounts 20 to 40 millimeters in places across Prince Edward Island, with locally higher amounts possible. We're looking at rain at times heavy today, a risk of a thunder shower this afternoon in Summerside. Amounts 10 to 20 millimeters, except 30 in areas of heaviest rain. Winds from the southeast 30 to 50, highs 21, humidex 27. Tonight, rain at times heavy, ending after midnight, then cloudy, a chance of a shower, a risk of a thunder shower this evening and overnight. 10 to 15 millimeters expected, winds from the southeast 30 to 50, becoming south 20 to 40 overnight, and temperatures steady near 20. Mainly cloudy on Monday, a chance of a shower in the afternoon, there's a risk of a thunder shower. Winds coming from the south at 20 to 40, highs 25, humidex 33, and on Tuesday, a mix of sun and cloud, highs 26.
0: Make sure you hear for the hits this weekend. 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

0: He is Benson Boone, time of my life. And everybody expects him to go up the countdown. He does. Up one, number 21. Everybody also expects him to backflip off of his piano. He does that too, but he says, I do 200 to 300 sit-ups a day. Whoa, Mr. Abdominal Development, Benson Boone. Okay, the top 20 hits of the week. They're huge, and they're next.
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0: Well, let's call on Ed Sheeran to kick off the top 20 with Martin Garrix. It's called Repeat It.

Can you feel it? Need your love. One Republic, 2 weeks at number 19 on the countdown. Number 18, Rick Dees, keeping it going with Somber, Home Wrecker.

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1: Rick D's on a weekly top 40 extra just for you to feel good. Can't miss that voice. Adam Levine on vocals. It's Maroon 5. 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
1: Ever so close to the biggest 15 hits of the week. At number 16, it's Zara Larsson up front for Pink Panthers, Stateside.

0: Justin Bieber, Speed Demon. Up one, number 15 for Justin. The Biebers, by the way, just bought a beautiful place. It's in Beverly Park, technically in Beverly Hills, 90210. And it costs $25 million. And we understand that Justin Bieber likes to mow his own lawn. All right, Biebs. Get ready. Top 10 hits coming up. More D's, Slees. Some changes. Is there a new number one? Let's find out together.
1: One, two, three.
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3: 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I keep it turned up.
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1: And a hit that keeps on giving year after year, Kate Bush, Running Up That Hill.

0: music. Let's go.
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2: And back to the hits. It is Rick D's, and sometimes you have a dream. Maybe you've eaten too late at night, or you've had some chocolate, or maybe something else, and it interferes with your sleep, and you have a fever dream. Alex Warren knows.

Alex Warren. He says, I have some surprises and music coming up. You always do, Alex. Fever Dream and Rigney's up to number 13. House Tour. It's Sabrina Carpenter.

0: Are you coming in or what?
1: Oh, have you seen the video? House tour Sabrina Carpenter. Everybody in the video said that it was so much fun to make. They all had so much fun laughing, running around through a giant mansion in the Hollywood Hills. Next thing you know, they're all elbowing stars like Madeline Klein and others. They all got paid. Everybody's happy. And it's a hit. House tour going up one more this week, number 13 for Sabrina. Up to the place in this week's countdown where Harry Styles puts on running shorts that were so small that, well, let me show you. Coming up.
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11: Spud FM weather for Summerside. A special weather statement in effect with a significant rainfall expected today. Potential rainfall amounts 20 to 40 millimeters in places across Prince Edward Island, with locally higher amounts possible. We're looking at rain at times heavy today. A risk of a thunder shower this afternoon in Summerside. Amounts 10 to 20 millimeters, except 30 in areas of heaviest rain. Winds from the southeast 30 to 50, highs 21, humidex 27. Tonight, rain at times heavy, ending after midnight, then cloudy, a chance of a shower, a risk of a thunder shower this evening and overnight. 10 to 15 millimeters expected. Winds from the southeast 30 to 50, becoming south 20 to 40 overnight, and temperatures steady near 20. Mainly cloudy on Monday, a chance of a shower in the afternoon. There's a risk of a thunder shower. Winds coming from the south at 20 to 40, highs 25, humidex 33. And on Tuesday, a mix of sun and cloud, highs 26.
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he could be approaching the top 10 next week. Teddy swims up one. Number 12 with Mr. Know-It-All and Mr. In Shape. Harry Styles, the only Countdown star ever to run a mile in 5 minutes and 13 seconds. Whoa. Hit it, Harry. He loves these American girls.

0: what a busy summer of 2026 for Harry Styles. Of course, he ran 6 miles every day to his shows in Wembley Stadium. He's running around New York City getting ready for his residency at Madison Square Garden. Same place his friend Taylor Swift and Travis Kelce were married. And now he just runs down 2 to number 11 on the countdown. Biggest 10 hits. Everybody waits for this. Top 10 just for you. Coming up. Make sure you're here for the hits this weekend. It is Rick Dees counting down to number 1. Right here for you, Summerside and beyond on 102 Spud FM.
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0: And the top 10 hits feel so good. Let's do it. Rick Dees spotlight on Olivia Dean at number 10. So easy to fall in love.

Olivia Dean, look at you, Olivia, moving up. So easy to fall in love. On to number 9, Rick Deason. Look who just hit the wall. Gracie Abrams.

Sienna Spyro, she's a viral superstar. Die on this hill with Sienna's powerful voice. Lucky number 7, she says that's one of her favorite numbers. Hate that I made you love me. It's Ariana Grande.

was a mistake. Hate that I made you love me. Up one more, number 7 for Ariana Grande. She says, Rick, you know, I was misquoted. I'm not taking a huge break, just a small break. Maybe get a breath of fresh air. I will be back sooner than you think. We're waiting, as Ariana says, I need some stronger boundaries. I need to learn to say no. So no problem, but I will be back soon. Ariana Grande, of course, I will be back with the biggest 5 hits of the week. Take It Again, the countdown challenge where this is it. Let me test your musical knowledge and maybe your knowledge of Morse code. Here we go. One of these 3 movie themes, very famous, is Morse code. Is it the 4 main notes of the Mission Impossible theme?

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0: no stopping us now.
1: Woo! I can't get enough.
0: Here we go. To the biggest hit of the week. We're heading to number one. Oh, so close to the top five at number six. That's where we are. Dominic Fike.

he acts, he sings. Baby Doll is Dominic Fike. Okay, Rick D's in the biggest five hits of the week. It's Dracula, the Johnny remix from Tame.

there's that Jenny remix that everybody's talking about and loves. It is the Jenny remix. It is Tame Impala, Dracula. And up to number four, Rick D's Olivia Rodrigo. She says it in two words. Drop dead.

0: There she is, the queen of the new Daisy Chain Festival, selling out everywhere. Olivia Rodrigo from Southern California and Drop Dead, this week number 4. And how about the Swifties and their response to Taylor Swift's new hair? What's going on? We found out. It's all on D's Sleaze with Taylor. Top 3 hits on the way.
1: With D's. Yeah. Counting them down.
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Oh, so close to number one on the countdown. Top three, Enrique D's and A Heartbreak Anthem. That's what they call it. Shoes in Texas. Ella Langley.

0: Ella Langley. They call her the breakout artist of 2026. Front runner for the Grammy Award for Artist of the Year. So we'll see what happens. Ella chooses Texas and just dips one this week. Well, how about this? Finally, there's a very clear photo of Taylor Swift's wedding ring. It looks like a gold band, right? But it's not. Okay, now let me twirl it around. Underneath the gold band, hidden, a giant diamond.
1: Oh!
0: That is huge. It looks like 11 carats, maybe 12. Yikes. And she has number 2 on the countdown. I knew it. I knew you.

0: knew it.
1: Oh, and if you've been one of the millions to view Toy Story 5, yes, it's in the soundtrack. I knew it. I knew you. Taylor Swift moves up to number two this week, could be number one next week. But there is one artist who will not let Taylor go to number one. Who is it? That's coming up. Oh, and wait a minute. One more little piece of D's sleaze on Taylor's hair. She finally got a haircut. Most of the time, it's about mid-back. And Taylor went to a very famous hairstylist and said, what do you think? How about shoulder length? And it looks great. I see this photo of Taylor walking out of Annabelle's private club in London. The reason I put it in D's sleaze, it got 14 million comments on hair. And one of the comments we understand came from this guy. He said, I love Taylor's new hair. It's none other than The Weeknd. And he took this one all the way to number one. Can't feel my face. And-

0: is the weekend. All the way to the top of the countdown, he went, can't feel my face. He's feeling the love of Tokyo in concert on September 20th. And Rick D's feeling the hits. The biggest one of the week. Of course, it's number one. Coming up in seconds. Let's get back to the hits. Heading for number one on 102 Spud FM.
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3: Are you ready? Here we go. Number one on the countdown, Rick D's and Bruno Mars. Loves duets. In fact, he has a duet with Carol G this week called Still. And you may recall Bruno loved singing with Lady Gaga.
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0: it's no risk when the name is Bruno Mars. Risk it all. How about this 2 weeks at number one, fighting off Taylor Swift and everybody else? But Bruno says, bring on those ladies, Olivia Rodrigo, Ariana Grande. He can do it, and we do it every week. All the hits in one place, every week, heading for, are you ready? Number one.
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And that's Jimmy Fine. If anything's left on Spot FM, opening up the 4 o'clock hour here on this Sunday afternoon with Paul M. Good to have you along with me today. Hope your day's getting along nicely. Justin Bieber now, what do you mean?

much about her loving. I wish she'd let me be, but her destiny's got us so intertwined. Back in 2011, I decided

0: And that's Teddy and I, Hope, on Spud with Paul M. here on a Sunday afternoon, Kensington Harvest Festival. Today from 6 to 9, or this evening from 6 to 9, the Kensington Trivia Night. Now, a pre-registration was required for this. Teams of six or less. It is happening at the C&B Cafe at 55 Broadway Street North. Trivia Night's always a lot of fun when you have a lot of people. Now, Monday, the Harvest Festival continues, 9 in the morning till 11:30. Women's Institute Vegetable Exhibit. Also, the Women's Institute Handcraft Exhibit Registration. From 9 till 12 tomorrow, the Reg Hiltz Memorial Flower Show, and then the Flower Show Awards at 6 tomorrow evening. At 6:30, there's opening ceremonies for the Kensington Harvest Festival, and the Claire Mayhew Volunteer of the Year Award will be presented. At 7, the Youth Ambassador Talent Portion, 7:45, Youth Ambassador Formal Portion, and at 8:45 tomorrow evening, Youth Ambassador Winner Ceremony, all part of the Kensington Harvest Festival, continuing tomorrow in the town of Kensington.
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to try it. So why don't we go out and get a drink in the West End? 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